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2: Good day mga kapanimilay, mga listeners namon, mga followers sa Facebook. Welcome once again sa Siningadlaw Webes, sa Kapanimilay Mo, where a moment to pause, reflect, and breathe amid the busyness of life. Amun ang akong topic for today, no? Today's topic is something many of us deeply need. Ang ginatawag na peace. Peace in a noisy world. So stay tuned with us for the next few minutes as we talk about how we can protect our inner peace in the middle of a chaotic world. Kagamugis ang palibot ko, kagamugis ang kalibutan, kagamugis ang amon pong sod, no? So, it is Jinky sa Gyapon, upod ninyo sa Kapanimalay Mo.

0: Maayong aga mga byan. 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How is the week going? Almost end of the week na naman mga abyan. Parang ang bilis tumakbo ng oras. Hindi na natin mahabol. But in any way, I hope you are all doing well and safe. We have been talking about foods for the pregnant women. Maski na hindi tayo pregnant at anong kailangan natin ng good nutrition. So how much more yung mga pregnant at mga nagpapasuso, nagpapadede ng bata. Breastfeeding women and pregnant women are in need of extra nutrition. So yan ang itutuloy natin sa ating topic for today. And for today, ang topic natin is about healthy fats during pregnancy. Yes, kailangan natin or ng healthy fats, and how much more para sa mga breastfeeding and pregnant mother. So we will continue to talk about it. What does fats or good fats do sa ating katawan? Last time I mentioned to you that fats are used to build nerve tissues and also ang ating brain tissues at hormones. So, ang hormones, ang nerve tissues, at ang ating brain tissues ay kailangan ng fats. Alam nyo din na fats are used as fuel. Ito yung ating ginagamit na energy. And if fats are eaten, pagkatapos hindi naman nagamit or it was not burned, what happened? Ito ay na-store sa ating body. Kaya ang tendency ay tataba because those fats or those calories or are not used as energy. So, na-accumulate siya, na-store siya as fat sa ating katawan. Now, the body's way of thinking ahead. Diba? Sabi na, oh, sige, we eat now so that there is stored energy for later. So, yun ang thinking ng ating body. So, kailangan din natin kumain ng tamang klase ng fats. And that is the good fats. So, alam natin na ang fats can give us more calories. Alam nyo ba na sa isang gramo ng fats, it can give us 9 calories. Pero ang carbohydrates at ang protein, it can give us only 4 calories per gram. So, doble, more than double ang energy or ang calories na binibigay ng fats. Kaya pagka sobra ang fats, hindi mabuti. Of course, alam natin na pagka ang fats can give texture, can give better taste sa ating pagkain. But if it is more than enough or if we take more than what we require, hindi rin mabuti because excess fats or excess of those fatty foods can cause many health problems. Siguro natatandaan nyo yung topic natin last time. Too much fats can lead to many lifestyle diseases or health problems. Katulad ng high cholesterol, ang hypertension, nakakadagdag din yan sa or can contribute to heart problems. Maraming mga health problems na maaaring maging sanhi or maging causes ng excess fats. Saan ba natin nakukuha ang mga fats? Fatty fats, lalo na sa mga take-out meals. To have more than fats, because those fats or those foods, mga take-out, mga fast foods, they are high in fats compared to sa home cooking and those in the restaurants. Okay, fried dishes are highest in fat content. I'm sure you know that. And also, marami ding fats ang nagtatago in the form of creamy foods, cheese, at buttery sauces and dressing. Katulad ng mayonnaise, ng mga creamy sauces or mga salad dressing, mga Thousand Island or mayonnaise base or mga pagkain na very creamy. So those are the fats na kailangang iwasan natin. But there are also healthy fats na we can recommend that you can also eat on a regular basis. Diba, sabi ko, your fat content or the fat content of your plate should only be up to 25%. Pagkakulang naman tayo sa fats, hindi rin maganda. Because healthy diet needs to have good amount of fats. So, kailangan ng healthy fats in good amount para sa ating nutrition. And that is for the kids, for adults, and much more para sa pregnant and breastfeeding mothers because they are the ones who are also giving nutrition to their baby, to the growing fetus at dun sa mga bagong newly born babies. So, kailangan mga abyan, good fats ang ating kakainin. And saan natin makukuha yung mga good fats na yan? At ano pa ang advantages at uses ng fat sa ating katawan? So, bakit ba yung ibang fats ay healthy? As I said, you need to get healthy fats because they are essential for the growth and development of the baby, of the growing fetus. Pagka lumalaki na ang fetus or ang baby sa ating tiyan, those kids need or those babies needs enough food or enough diet, enough fats para sa brain and nervous system development, para mag-develop normally. 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Besides supplying energy sa ating katawan, fats can also help body to absorb some vitamins, katulad ng fat-soluble vitamins, which are vitamin A, vitamin D, vitamin E, vitamin K. Those are the fat-soluble vitamins, meaning they can only be absorbed by our body with the presence or in the presence of fats sa ating diet. 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Yung fats also can help us feel full. Madali tayong mabusog. 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But kailangan natin ang healthy fats. And we will talk more about the healthy fats next week. O mga abyan, stay well and safe. And let's NutriTalk again next week. Thursdays, 11:15 to 11:30.
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The Ensemble Romanesca performed Niebuhr's Sonata No. 1. We continue with Frédéric Chopin's Waltz in C-sharp minor.

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Kag sa aton programa sa sininga hapon, papuri. Good afternoon sa aton mga pastors, especially kay Pastor Johnny Dayuno. Good afternoon sa tanan nga pastors and members ang Agape Family Center Philippines Bacolod Center. Sa ila ni Pastor Daniel, Pastora Miriam, kag Pastor Elijah. AFCPH Bacolod Center invites you to its worship service every Sunday, 1 p.m. at the third floor of Semco Inn, Mabini Street, Barangay 26, Bacolod City, Negros Occidental. Maayong hapon sa mga pastors and members ng Grace Baptist Church, Isokawayan, Negros Occidental. Sa ilan ni Reverend Melicio E. Parcon Jr. and Emeline R. Parcon, Pastor Emmanuel Sueta and family, Pastor Ryan Moreno, Pastor James Ruben Servidad, and Pastor Christian Batuigas. Maayong hapon man kay Kenneth Rosal. Good afternoon also to my friends Janelle, Catherine Ann, Marla Joy, Lerma, Chuvi, Cresa Grace, Trina, Maries, Jonel, and sa akon brother nga si Jason. May your hearts remain fixed on Christ as we continue with inspiring songs from the Papuri Singers.

Sa sini nga hapon, ginaistoryahan naton ang serving God through ordinary work. Here are some reminders about our everyday responsibilities. First, God cares about how we work. Second, our work is a witness to others. Hambal sang Matthew 5:16, "Let your light shine before others so that they may see your good works and give glory to your Father who is in heaven." Basta gani mag-declare kita publicly nga Christian kita, gatulok na dayon ang kadaman sa aton. Ginatanaw nila ang aton work ethic because our work ethic speaks louder than our words. When Christians work with integrity, patience, kindness, and excellence, others begin to see the difference Christ makes in a person's life. Your workplace becomes your mission field. Kung managbaligya ikaw, be honest sa takos ang imo mga baligya. Kung nagatrabaho ikaw sa opisina, refuse to be part of corruption. Kung stay-at-home parent ikaw, serve your family joyfully. This week, try to honor God in your workplace or home, abyan. Speak kindly, be punctual, avoid gossip. Work sincerely even when no one is watching. Remember, your character at work is part of your testimony. Lastly, we ultimately work for the Lord. Hambal sang Ephesians 6:7, rendering service with a good will as to the Lord and not to men. Wala sang boss o kon manager nga perpekto. Kisa hindi nila ma-appreciate aton trabaho. Amo man ang mga customers, kadamo sang nagareklamo, hindi nila makita aton effort sa pagbulig sa ila. Pero panumdumon naton nga ang aton greater master is the Lord Himself. Kung ibutang naton sa aton pinsar nga ang aton ginaalagad amo si Kristo, nagabago ang aton panulukan sa mga bagay. We learn to work faithfully even when the job is tiring or unnoticed because we know that God rewards faithfulness. Abyan, if you are feeling tired or unappreciated today, remember, God sees your labor. God knows your sacrifices. God can use your work for His glory. Offer your daily tasks to Him as worship.

Salamat sa inyo padayon nga pag-upod sa amon sa papuri diri lamang sa Radyo DYVS 1233. Magandang hapon sa ating mga kapatid sa Agape Family Center all over the Philippines, especially to our senior pastors Romel and Susan Guevara and pastors Jesse and Debbie Sukaldito of AFCPH Nor Zagaray. They are following us through Facebook Live. Good afternoon sa akon mga students sa La Consolacion College, Bacolod. Good afternoon also to the students, parents, staff, and teachers of Emiliano Lizares National High School, Barangay Granada, Bacolod City, especially to Sir Jesse and Sir Ville, and also to Ma'am Monien. Good afternoon man sa mga hardworking employees sa New Government Center, Bacolod City, especially to Ma'am Klang. Maayong hapon sa tanan nga nagapamati sa papuri sa radyo man o kon sa Facebook Live, especially sa ilan ni Paulo Perez, J.R. Diaz, Nori Tabuhara, Alice Melendez, Doris Ko, Suzette Posadas, Ayan Tingson, Roslyn Pantonial, Japeth Dolana, Tristan Gulay, and Robert Hisulgon. Let these songs draw you closer to the Lord as we continue with more music from the Papuri Singers.

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7: Hello. Good afternoon, my sweet friend. Kamusta ka? I hope you are enjoying a lovely afternoon today. But if that's not the case, well, let me invite you to an episode of Uprising, your music program here on DYBS. This is your sweet friend Angel. Upod kita on the next 30 minutes. Maging prepare ako ng mga set of songs and insights that hoping and praying that could uplift you today. My set of songs and insights are with the theme Joy in the Everyday. Ikaw, Abian, are you always joyful? Every day, gidayhan. But that's what I say every afternoon, diri sa Uprising. Every day may not be good, but there's something good in every day. Yes, nagkapatikid ako, Abian, that even though we sometimes label a day nga daw ka bad day, git para sa aton, kay abikadamo sa mga nagkratabo nga hindi manami. But let us always remember that every day has its own blessings. And speaking of that, what small blessings are you thankful for right now? Okay, let us proceed with our first song this afternoon as we ponder on that question. But before that, let me introduce our first song. My sweet friends, sometimes life is just about the people standing next to us. Ang aton mga kaupod as we go through this journey. With our first song by Forrest Frank and Tori Kelly, it gives us a reason to smile. For this song, we will be reminded that no matter what we are doing, it is always better with you. And that we were never meant to do life alone. Let us listen to this beautiful music.

And that was a beautiful song titled The Truth by Megan Woods. Kumusta, my sweet friend? I hope so far we are enjoying our songs for this afternoon. For our next lineup, we have here a song entitled Grateful For by Natalie Lane. Miyara, gikita abiyan mga adlaw where ang aton mula to-do list. Tamaan, gid, kalaba, kadamo sa aton needy accomplish for the day, aton mga task. And of course, ara gid ang ginatawag na stress. And sometimes, ka-heavy gid katama sa stress abiyan na aton nga ginadala because of it. So with that, kadasig gid for us to get stuck in the grind and we miss the good things right in front of us. So our next song will be our reminder to just slow down. Wow, the word slow down. Kadamo abiyan sa aton medyo allergic sa word na slow down kay sa aton life maybe gaparik-parik kita pagbugtaw pa lang hasta pagpuli, pagtulog kadamo sang aton ginobra and sometimes took a strange journey ni sa aton ang word na slow down. But our next song this afternoon, our writer calls it a joy song. And it's about looking for the gold in our everyday life. Looking for the treasure sa aton nga kabuhi. When we say treasure, it is not just the amount of things or money, but treasure abyan in the heart. Our song hopefully will remind us that even when things are not going the way we planned, there is always something to be grateful for. Before we get into the music, my sweet friend, I want to ask you, if you stopped looking at what is wrong for just 3 minutes, what is one beautiful thing that you would notice instead? Okay, let's find some joy together. Here is our next song entitled Grateful For.

And that was a beautiful song titled Salt and Light. Yes, my sweet friend, what a perfect way to describe our calling in the world as followers of Jesus Christ. Whether ikaw estudyante, a spouse, a friend, ang imo kabuhi abyan, there is a chance to add a little flavor and a lot of light to someone else's day. Kanami sa atong previous song abiyan, no, nag-remind gid ina sa ato that there is always something to be grateful for if we just open our eyes to see it. And this afternoon abiyan, it's time to say goodbye to you. We have covered so much today, and it's about the simple joy of living every day. And I hope you feel encouraged to live big, love deeply, and notice the small blessings in your own story. Salamat gid abyan for letting this music be the soundtrack to your journey today. This has been Uprising, and with your sweet friend Angel reminding you, every day may not be good, but there's something good in every day. Arin abyan at the last two songs to take you home.

0: Ang ating buhay ay marathon. And in our journey, let us always come. Let us always go to Jesus and make Him as our Savior and our Lord. Ako po si Jo para sa Reflections.
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2: Our generation possesses more data than all the previous generations combined. Knowledge has doubled. Libraries grown with the weight of new books. But in spite of all our knowledge, society today is peopled with a bumper crop of brilliant failures. Do not be wise in your own eyes. Fear the Lord and shun evil. Proverbs 3:7. Knowledge is not enough to meet life's frailties. We need wisdom that comes from the Lord Jesus Christ. Trust not what the world can give, and acknowledge the real source of all knowledge. It is the only way to handle life triumphantly.
3: How many times have you been told that all good people go to heaven? It sounds logical enough, doesn't it? After all, good people should go to heaven. However, there is one problem. How good is good enough? Most people believe there is a relationship between the quality of life they live now and where they spend eternity, that somehow the two are connected. But according to the God who created heaven and earth and man, no one is good enough to enter heaven on his own merit. Yet the same God, while hanging and dying on a wooden cross, promised a lifelong hardened criminal that today you shall be with me in paradise. Just what did this criminal do to receive the gift of eternal life and an assurance of heaven? He acknowledged who Jesus is and his need for a Savior. Jesus, remember me when you come into your kingdom. You may not be as bad.

0: This is 1233 DYVS, the sweet voice of salvation, proclaiming the gospel of Jesus Christ on air for 55 years and pressing on until all have heard.
1: For millions of Americans, college is in the rearview mirror. They're established in their careers and yet are now struggling to pay back student loans. Today, record numbers are defaulting, and who's struggling the most? They're older than you might expect.

It's pretty standard. If you want to go to college, you take out a student loan. During the pandemic, people got a break, but now the push is on to keep repaying those loans. But right now, many cannot. The Federal Reserve says borrowers in their 50s and up are now at higher risk of default than younger borrowers. 30 years ago, taking out a college loan, this is not what they expected, and yet it's another reminder that the promises of this world often fail. There is only one who never breaks a promise and is always worthy of our trust. As the angel Gabriel said to Mary, no word from God will ever fail. Welcome to Haven Today. I'm David Wolin, sharing the great story that's all about Jesus. We're in a series called Spiritual Questions Gen Z is Asking. And it's worth pointing out, all of us have spiritual questions. That's true before we come to faith, and hopefully remains true after as well. We should never stop learning. And we know good questions lead to learning. We're talking about the spiritual questions, though, that Gen Z is asking, and today we're going to tackle one that is harder for older generations to understand. Not cognitively, we know what the words mean, but the worldview, the assumptions, the emotions, and the fears that lie behind those words, that's what we don't intuitively connect with so well. The question is, am I safe? What does that mean to someone between the ages of 14 and 29? This is Gen Z. And if you and I want to reach whoever it is that comes to mind, a daughter or son, a niece or nephew, a grandchild, or just someone that the Lord has put on your heart, well, this is the time to lean forward and listen in. Maybe it's time for us to, instead of making a quick judgment, to instead ask, what does it mean in this generation to be safe? And why is it matters so much to them? Well, Tanita Maddox will be back to speak into that question in a moment, and I'll be opening up God's Word to ask three clarifying questions to explore this more specifically. I'll take a look at the question, am I safe with Jesus? And now we'll get started with a song from City of Light. Here's Known and Loved.

0: that was known and loved from City Alight. This is Haven Today. I'm David Wolin. Gen Z has a lot of spiritual questions. Some of them may strike a chord with older generations, but others less so. Perhaps this is one of them. Am I safe? Gen Z is asking, and there are layers to peel back here. Is this question ultimately about God? Yes. But the question of safety, as Gen Zers define it, this is one of their highest values in general. It's a diagnostic to be run on every situation, institution, and relationship. On the surface, placing a high value on safety just seems reasonable. Who doesn't want to be safe? Who doesn't want their loved ones to be safe? But is safety what matters most in any and every possible situation? I imagined posing this question to my late grandparents. When I think about the lives they lived, what they lived through, both of my grandfathers fought in World War II. One was in the Navy. He enlisted at 17. The other was an officer in the Marines. Both of them were proud of their service. Both of them looked back and knew what they had done was good because there was great evil in the world. And they risked their lives to stand up, along with millions of others, against that evil. Was it safe to do that? Well, the grandfather who served in the Navy told me stories when I was growing up about the kamikaze planes that smashed and exploded into the battleship where he served. My other grandfather told me the story of an assassin's bullet that missed him by inches, and of the day he saved another man who was being swept out to sea, and he almost lost his own life that day. The point is, were they safe? What would have happened to our world if they and the 100 million other Allied soldiers had decided that their own safety mattered more than anything else? Well, I'm quite certain that generation would have trouble understanding our modern world's obsession with safety. Where does the obsession come from? I posed the question to Tanita Maddox, my guest on the program this week, and we'll hear that part of the interview now, and then we'll circle back to God's Word together to consider three clarifying questions about what it means to be safe with Jesus. But first, here's Tanita Maddox.
1: You know, when I grew up and it was, hey, be safe when you walked out the door, it was really like two rules. It was like, you know, don't ride in the bed of a pickup truck and don't talk to strangers. Those were it, you know, because the idea was like, be like your physical safety was that what we talked about. When we talked about the world Gen Z that's grown up in, that definition of safety has expanded very, very broadly. So it's not just physical safety. It's emotional safety and psychological safety, but it goes further and further, right? It's safety from being uncomfortable, safety from being disagreed with, safety from risk, safety from failure, you know, all these things. It's gotten pretty broad. And at the same time, it's incredibly personal. So if you ask, you know, 10 people, what would make you feel safe in a conversation at my house? You're going to get 10 different sets of rules, and some of them are going to conflict with one another. So you may one person say, well, I really appreciate when you call on me because it gives me room and space and permission to talk. And someone else who says, I don't ever want to be called on because I'm feeling like you're putting me on the spot.
2: On the spot, sure.
1: So, yeah. So I advise anyone, I'm like, don't throw the word safe around like willy nilly. Don't just promise to be a safe person or promise to have a safe space unless you've really defined it in concrete terms. Because if you break what their idea was safety is, even though you're operating from your own idea, you've not only proven yourself unsafe, you've proven yourself untrustworthy.
2: Yeah.
1: And our young people, our Gen Zers, see safety as a right. It is a human right to feel safe. And so when we violate that, it's much deeper than we really understand.
0: Yeah, yeah. And so that's a question that they're obviously asking you and others from both their peer group, but older generations as well. They're asking, am I safe with you? But that question also addresses their interaction with the living God as well. They're asking, am I safe with you?
1: Yeah. And, you know, it doesn't take that far into the Bible to say, oh, wow, there seems like there's a lot of hardship that goes along with people who follow the Lord, right? All those ideas of, well, if safety is being, you know, always comfortable and never failing and never disagreeing with someone and never experiencing hardship or suffering, then that goes that way really fast. But if God is safe, so let's say, you know, if God is safe, and, you know, being safe is good, then God has a definition of safety that we need to draw mm-hmm. from, rather than apply our ideas of safety onto God and decide whether or not he's safe. And so we have to look at, like, okay, if God is safe, then how does God define that? How do we live that out? You know, mm-hmm. we just finished watching Narnia with our kids last night. Mm-hmm. And there's that famous quote where they talk about Aslan, right?
2: And they talk about he's not a safe lion. Yep. But he's good.
1: Yeah. Right. And of course he's not safe. He's good. And that's a problematic concept for Gen Zers to listen to, because goodness and safety go hand in hand for them. And so if we mm-hmm. just introduce that quote and we don't actually like process that or start a conversation with that, we're using it to finish a conversation, we've introduced mm-hmm. a massive tension instead of saying, okay, well, like, let's talk about how God defines what it is to be safe, right? That he will not be reckless with us, that he will not abandon those who follow him, that he promised to love and be with us, and that he is the ultimate victor in all of these things. He doesn't mm-hmm. promise that we're not going to suffer, but he does redeem things. So all these pieces we start to go through and say, let's talk about what it really looks like to be safe with God.
2: So the question is, am I safe with God? And more specifically, because God took on human flesh and dwelt among us, we can approach the New Testament asking, am I safe with Jesus? And we just heard Tanita Maddox make a great point. Clearly, those who followed Jesus in Scripture were not, quote unquote, safe. After all, with the possible exception of the Apostle John, every one of the apostles were martyred. And among them, we know the most about the Apostle Paul's life. We see him severely beaten, almost to the point of death, more than once, persecuted everywhere he went, falsely accused, and imprisoned. And all of this wasn't because Paul had strayed from the path following Jesus, but rather because he faithfully stayed on it. So was Paul unsafe with Jesus? Near the end of his life, Paul wrote to his protege Timothy, speaking quite plainly about his present suffering, at this point a prisoner and anticipating his own execution for the sake of Christ. And Paul said, I am not ashamed, for I know whom I have believed, and I am convinced that he is able to guard until that day what has been entrusted to me. That day, Paul says. He might be referring to Judgment Day, the day when Christ himself will sit on the judgment seat and we'll all stand before him. Paul could also be referring to the day of his own death drawing near, but either way, between the lines, Paul's implicit trust in Jesus is so clear. He knows he's not alone. He's not forsaken. But of course, Paul speaks and writes from his own time and culture. He's not going to use the word safe like today's generation does, but I think we can hear a type of safety Paul is resting in. Paul knows he is safe with Jesus, and yet in that safety, he will lose his life, which means we need to revise what it means to be safe with Jesus in our minds. And toward that end, I have three clarifying questions, each with a biblical reference point to help us sketch out and reflect on what it means to be safe with Jesus. Here's the first question. Do I need to be on my guard around Jesus? Think about it. When you feel unsafe, your guard goes up. We all do that. Suddenly, you're very careful about what you say, how much you reveal. You're alert, you're wary, and it's exhausting. You can't rest when your guard is up all the time, and yet some of us do function like this most of the time. Some people are careful to never let anyone get too close or know too much about them. Based on my own experiences with people over the years, I'd say more often than not, this is a result of getting hurt, of deep wounds inflicted from a trust that was once or maybe many times betrayed. What about you? Have you been through something like that? Did a friend betray your trust? Or a loved one? Or perhaps it even crossed over into some kind of abuse. In our world, abuse of all kinds is far more common than we may realize. And it can even happen in the church, which is especially tragic because then those who are wounded are often on their guard instinctively around Christians, around the church, around pastors, and perhaps even around anything pertaining to God. And there were people like this in Jesus' day as well. I think of the woman who was regarded as a sinner, which in that culture implied something. Her backstory is not provided, but we do know she was utterly scorned by society, and especially by Pharisees and religious leaders, and Jesus was known as a rabbi. And yet, she was fearless, coming to him in Luke 7. She anointed his feet with her tears and with expensive perfume. Everyone else around scorned her then and there, but Jesus says, "Your sins are forgiven. Your faith has saved you. Go in peace." The Gospels are filled with similar encounters over and over again. People that you'd expect to be on their guard in the presence of Jesus, when they behold him and look him in the eye and see him looking back and expressing his heart toward them, every time it casts out all fear. It's amazing. It's the Bible's answer to the question, do I need to be on my guard with Jesus? And the answer is, not if you draw near with repentant faith. In this way, Jesus is safe. But here's another question. Will Jesus keep me from getting hurt? Well, if our definition of being safe is to never feel any pain or suffering, never to get hurt, never to go through loss, then we'd have to answer no. Because not only does Jesus not promise to keep us from these things, he actually tells us, by virtue of following him, we can now expect more of these things. And it's not like Jesus hid this away in the fine print of his offer of salvation. No, it's right there in the Sermon on the Mount at the end of the Beatitudes. Blessed are those who are persecuted for righteousness' sake, for theirs is the kingdom of heaven. Blessed are you when others revile you and persecute you and utter all kinds of evil against you falsely on my account. Rejoice and be glad, for your reward is great in heaven. For so they persecuted the prophets who were before you. Jesus says many similar things throughout the Gospels, which begs the question, why would anybody sign up for this? Well, the answer is because they have eternity in view. Paul says the light and momentary afflictions are preparing for us an eternal weight of glory. Not only are they worth it compared with what's to come, but the hard things we go through in God's hands are actually doing something for us, ultimately to our benefit. Think of athletes who train hard. Now, what kind of an athlete avoids pain at all costs? It's the one who gets cut from the team, right? We endure through the hard things that come from following Jesus, knowing that God is allowing them for a formative purpose to make us into something that we otherwise would not become. So, does Jesus keep us from getting hurt? No. And it would not be good for us if he did. But does that make Jesus unsafe? No. And the question is, why? Which brings us to number three. Will Jesus ever leave me or lose me? And the answer is no, he will not. Jesus is the good shepherd who lays down his life for the sheep. In John chapter 10, as Jesus says, starting in verse 12, he who is a hired hand and not a shepherd, who does not own the sheep, sees the wolf coming and leaves the sheep and flees, and the wolf snatches them and scatters them. He flees because he is a hired hand and cares nothing for the sheep. Now, if Jesus were like the hired hand, none of us would be safe with him. But he's not the hired hand. Here's who Jesus says he is. Verse 14, I am the good shepherd. I know my own, and my own know me, just as the Father knows me, and I know the Father, and I lay down my life for the sheep. So here's the reality. Unless you and I are alive when Christ returns, there's only one way out of this fallen world for us. But the grave is not the end for those who are in Christ. Through the dark valley, the shadow of death, Psalm 23 is pointing us to our good shepherd when it says, I will fear no evil, for you are with me. Your rod and your staff, they comfort me. Surely goodness and mercy shall follow me all the days of my life, and I shall dwell in the house of the Lord forever. When we hear his words and his promises, and those are united with faith in our hearts, it redefines the question of what it means to be safe with Jesus.

0: Michael O'Brien with his daughter Megan and safe in the arms of Jesus. This is Haven Today. I'm David Wolin. I just want to encourage you right now, for the sake of doing all that you can to love and understand and faithfully share the love of Jesus with a Gen Zer in your life, to get a copy of What Gen Z Really Wants to Know About God by Tanita Maddox. I'm David Wolin. Won't you come back again next time? We'll be keeping it all about Jesus. It's the great story here on Haven Today.
1: This is DW News. These are our top stories. U.S. President Donald Trump is in China for a high-stakes summit in Beijing. Trump is the first U.S. president to visit China since his last visit in 2017. Trump is expected to discuss a number of issues with Chinese President Xi Jinping, including Washington's relations with Taiwan, trade, and the Iran war, though Trump has insisted he does not need China's help on Iran. Russia has launched a massive barrage of around 800 drones across Ukraine in one of the longest attacks of the war. Ukrainian President Volodymyr Zelensky says at least six people have been killed, with several population centers coming under fire for hours. Emergency teams have responded to scenes of destruction in cities from Kyiv to Odessa. Five Pakistani soldiers, including an army major, have been killed in clashes with insurgents in the country's southwestern Balochistan province. According to the military, security forces were attacked by the militant group PLA during a security operation. Islamabad claims the militants are backed by India. New Delhi denies the accusation.
2: Gising, kapatid kong Pinoy, nanlilimahid sa taghoy. 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
8: Hope is one of the most powerful words in any language. 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But in a country or situation like ours, where life is getting more difficult, where can we find real hope? Stay with us and find the answer on A Word of Hope with Bishop David Sobrepeña.

0: finding God's will in this world, filled with temptations, chaos, and confusion, has become very important. Knowing the things God wants us to do will help us become closer to God. This relationship will help us avoid the pitfalls of living in a sin-filled society. How can we find God's will? Let Bishop David Sobrepeña give you guidelines he found helpful.
1: No matter how big a problem you're facing, or how heavy a burden you're carrying, or no matter how dark a tunnel of experience you're going through, my friend, there is hope for you in Jesus Christ. And find that Jesus Christ is the hope of the world and the hope of your life. Let us pray. Our gracious God and Heavenly Father, we thank you for your goodness to us. We thank you, Lord, that in spite of all the bad news that are around us, that can discourage anyone, but we thank you, Lord, because your word is with us, that brings encouragement to every one of us, every day and every night of our lives. We praise you, Lord, above all, because of your great love for which you have loved us. You have given your only begotten Son for so that we will have hope that we can experience the true love of God and to have hope of eternal life when life here is done. I pray that you're going to anoint the lips of your servant as well as the ears of your people. We ask this in Jesus' name. Amen.
2: One of the questions that people ask is about, ang iba sabi na, kung alam ko lang ang God's will, you know, mas enjoyable ang aking Christian life. Mas, siguro sabi nila, mas meron akong direction. But you know that God has answers to that from His Word. So let me just talk to you about the truth. Truth from the Bible about finding the will of God. All right? So, I will start from Joshua chapter 1, verse 8. Here is what it says. This book of the law shall not depart from your mouth. You shall meditate in it day and night, that you may observe according to all that is written in it. For then you will make your way prosperous, and then you will have good success. Now, you know, the book of the law, basically at the time, is about the books of Moses, the five books of the Bible, which is from Genesis to Deuteronomy. But now the Bible is complete. So we have a complete manuscript of God's will to man. So, but there are things that are very obvious na binabanggit po ng Biblia. So it should not depart from us. In order for you to know the will of God, it is for us to spend time in His Word. And if you want to be more in-depth in getting specific instruction from God's Word, then I suggest, kasi ang Bible, it is so thick, no? There are so many books. I want you to identify what you need and what you want, all right? For example, you need money, you need a job, you need guidance, you need healing, o kaya you need proper diet, or anything that has to do with life. Lagyan mo ng word yon, and then I suggest that you have a good concordance. And then, doon mo, hanapin mo what the Word of God says about the things that you need. About finding a wife, finding a husband, about your love life, ano ba talaga ang will ng Lord sa bagay na ito? Alam nyo, God's Word is complete. It is a sure guide of our lives. But there are some very obvious na will ni God sa atin, na Kanya nang inireveal, that God has revealed to us. To start with, There are things you know that is already right. Things that you know that are true. There are things that you know to be sinful. Things that you know to be the will of God for your life. That if you do these things, you please the Lord. So start with the things that you already know to be God's will in your life. Amen? And it should not depart from your mouth. So, kaya napakahalaga po, nung ako'y bata pa, my mother instructed me, gave me a homework assignment to memorize certain verses, to memorize Psalm 23, to memorize Psalm chapter 1, to memorize, you know, some special verses in the Bible, in the Gospels. And it should not depart from your mouth. You quote it, you say it to the Lord, when you pray the scriptures. So the words of God should not depart from your mouth. If it's stored in your heart, you can say it loud. And you meditate on it day and night. So habang nagbabasa ka ng salita ng Panginoon, habang binabasa mo, you meditate upon the word of God. And observe to do according that it's written in it. And then it will make your way prosperous. Then you will have good success. Why? Because like the psalmist said, Psalm 119:105, your word is a lamp to my feet and a light to my path. I know that when the streets are very dark, you know, we use flashlights. During the olden days, they used torches, especially if you have to go through narrow roads. Well, this world is full of darkness, and it's the Word of God that gives you light to your path. It's a lamp to your feet, a light to my path. Another thing that I love of what God will do for you and for me, if you're asked Him for His will upon your life. In Psalm 32 verse 8, napaganda pong sinasabi, I will instruct you and teach you in the way you should go. I will instruct you and teach you in the way you should go. And then it adds this phrase, I will guide you with my eye. Wow, how does that work? You know, kung, for example, you are lost on the road, no? And many times, tayo mga Pilipino, nasaan po ba yung lugar na ito? May hinahanap ako. You're looking for a certain address and the roads are, there's so much noise on the road. So instead of the person giving you to shout out the direction, instead of him yelling it, he will just say, like that, right? And they look at that same direction. So without saying a word, you know, you should go to this left or you go to the right. You just say, like that. And my mom used to give me some of those kind of eye guidance. You know, just say, Mom, nasaan yung... Mommy, nasaan yung candy? Nasaan yung cookies? And in the same way, in your spirit, the Lord will guide you. Once you and I have developed an intimacy with God, and this develops over time, of course, and we develop intimacy with God, we'll probably take that up in another broadcast. You can develop intimacy with God through prayer and Bible reading and meditation in His Word and spending time with the Lord. Another verse that I like here is in Isaiah chapter 30, verse 29. It says, your ears shall hear a word behind you saying, this is the way, walk in it. Whenever you turn to the right hand and or whenever you turn to the left. I don't know if you have experienced this. I've experienced this from time to time. I will be walking and asking God for direction. And then parang meron ka naririnig na bumubulong sa'yo. Okay, bumubulong sa'yo. Ito ang gagawin mo. It's not necessarily audible. But it's like a word. You hear a word behind you. This is how the shepherds lead or guide their flock. And the good news is, you and I are sheep in Christ's pasture. He leadeth me. Sabi po ng Psalm 23. You hear the word of God. Praise the Lord. And one of these days, I also want to teach on how to hear the voice of God. Amen. To have a hearing ear. How to listen to the voice of the Lord. But there is that still small voice that speaks with you. Kung ikaw ay pupunta sa business world, when you are meeting with important people, when you are having business meetings, and you really need the guidance of the God's will upon that, you will hear that voice. Just like when we were negotiating for a property, for Word of Hope, and we thought this property is the one that the Lord wants us to buy. And we were in earnest in negotiating and making the offer. And the guy who was the owner was raising the price. And I almost said yes when he increased the price. But the Lord, like someone speaking behind me, said, no, this is your way out. And because of that, the will of God, we were able to buy property instead of that property there that we really liked. Because the will of God is not a complicated thing for you and I to discover. Amen? Praise the Lord. Nagiging complicated lang kasi kung ini-insist natin. It becomes complicated when we insist our own will. Hallelujah. You and I need to pray what Jesus said, not my will, but thine be done. Glory to God. Oh, hallelujah. Now, for the young people out there, especially for the millennials, and of course for young couples and young businessmen and women, here is the favorite classic verses. All right, Proverbs chapter 3, verse 5 and 6. Trust in the Lord with all your heart and lean not on your own understanding. Lean not in your own understanding. Now, you may have a PhD. You may are a valedictorian in the area of accounting, commerce, business, administration. And you are maybe brilliant, smart, still yet. If you want the Lord to be your partner, if you want the will of God, lean not on your own understanding. It helps us. But if you want the Lord's will upon your life for greater success, then it says, in all your ways, acknowledge Him. In all your ways, acknowledge Him. Hallelujah. Now, some of us, we ask our mom, we ask our dad, tatanungin natin yung ating kaibigan, okay ba ito, okay ba yan? But okay rin na you get the feedback of people that are near you or that people who loves you. But above all, acknowledge the Lord. In all your ways, acknowledge Him. Amen. Lord, okay ba ito? Is this what you want me to do, Lord? Will you please give me guidance? And what is your will about this, O God? Glory to God. Kahit na sa inyong love life, sa inyong, you know, with choice of life partner. Hindi lamang date ka dito, date ka doon, kung sino-sino, guwapo o guwapa, o kaya maganda yung sapatos niya, maganda yung kotse niya, o kaya tanyag siya. But acknowledge the Lord. I mean, kung siya yung will ng Panginoon, at meron siya ng lahat noon, well, praise God! Praise the Lord! But acknowledge the Lord in all your ways, and He shall direct your paths. Wonderful. Hallelujah. For business people, here's another verse. Isaiah 48:17. Sabi dito, I am the Lord your God who teaches you to profit, who leads you by the way you should go. Now, you and I, if you go in business, we go in business, we want to make money, right? So, how would you like it? You have been in business, the same business, for 2-3 years. Maring, you know, there's a startup cost. You don't make money right away. What about if you're in that business for 3-5 years and you keep losing? Are you still going to do it? While you pray to the Lord, find His will. He will teach you to profit. Amen. Upang magkaroon ng ganansya. Hallelujah. God wants you to make money. That's right. Some of you, God can give you the wisdom to make a lot of money. Maybe you're making good money right now. He wants you to make more. Not because you are greedy, but God sees your heart that you know He can trust you with millions. He will give it to you. Hallelujah. There are a lot of people that I have met. One of the richest men in Singapore is a born-again Christian. I spoke at their boardroom. When he was in Singapore, he only had, you know, the clothes on his back. At nakabakya lamang siya. He started his business by selling congee at the pier, one bowl at a time. Then, he had enough capital. He was able to serve more congee. But then, in the process of years, 25-30 years later, he became one of the richest men in Singapore. Owns a big mall, a nice 5-star hotel. Glory to God. His name is Mr. C.K. Tang at the time that I was there. Lastly, for all the seniors and super seniors, about God's will, ito. Kasi ang God's will ay hindi lamang uura-urada. Ang God's will ay patuloy niyan. Glory to God, habang ikaw ay nabubuhay. Here is what it says, Psalm 48:14. For this is God, our God forever and ever. He will be our guide even to death. Whew. He will be our guide even to death. Glory to God. Habang tayo nabubuhay, hanggat panahon na nakukunin tayo ni Lord, tayo ay dinidirect ng Panginoon sa dadaanan natin. Because He is Lord while we are alive. He is Lord at a time of our death. Because He is all in all to us. We belong to the Lord. And you say amen. So, finding the will of God, as I said a while ago, is not complex or complicated. Hindi isang bagay na huhulaan mo. You don't have to go to Pong Soy experts. You don't have to go to the Ouija board or horoscopes, but you go right away into the Word of God. Start with the verses that I just shared with you, okay? Start with that. And then ask the Lord, Lord, I want to make application of your word that I've heard. I want to do your will. Thank you, Lord. Father, I thank you for your word. I pray that it will minister to the hearts of the men and women who are listening. Lord, sa mga young people, Panginoon, I pray that they'll find your will. You are always standing ready to reveal your will to them because you have a great plan for their lives. I pray, Lord, for everyone who are in a quandary. Lord, all they need to do is ask you and in sincere heart, ask for your help and for your guidance and to direct them, Lord, through your word. Salamat po, Panginoon, sa iyong salita. Sapagkat ang iyong salita ay totoo, tunay, at we can rely on it. Hallelujah. We can put our life. That's the solid foundation of our life is your word. Thank you, Lord. In Jesus' name. Amen.

0: I believe that the Holy Spirit is speaking in your hearts this very moment about your need of Jesus Christ as personal Lord and Savior. I want you to pray this prayer sincerely. 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This I pray in Jesus' name. Amen.
1: 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That's 0999-955-4211. 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

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God bless you.

0: 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The studios are located at the ground floor of Smile Building, number 79 Verbena, San Sebastian Streets, Bacolod City, and the transmitter is located at Barangay Talok, Bago City. DYVS is being maintained and operated by the following personnel, duly licensed by the National Telecommunications Commission and the Professional Regulation Commission. Electronics and Communications Engineer, Joaquin Aliga Jr., ECE number 001-1597, and First Class Radio Operators, Reynold Apohen, NTC License 02-1PVI-25768. 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

sini nga mga mabugat nga kamatuoran. Yet Lord, encourage us to follow you, to obey you. In Jesus' name I pray. Amen and amen. Now, ini sa Hosea chapter 4 verses 11 to 19, ini nga mga verses nag-expose ini sa tragic irony of Israel's condition. Ang irony dito nga they were still religious, yet they offered sacrifices sa altars, but their religion was empty and offensive to God. Ang ilang pagsimba was mixed with immorality and idolatry and ignorance. In fact, nangyabal sa verse 13, they sacrificed at the tops of the mountains and burnt offerings on the hills. Verse 14, a people without understanding shall come to ruin. So meaning, ang ilang mga rituals diri, nagkapanayon. Their rituals remain, ara, present. But their hearts were far from God. Layo ang ilang tagipusoon sa aton nga Diyos. That's why, abiyang manigugma, amunyay. Religious activity without the knowledge of God leads to deception and destruction. Religious activity without the knowledge of God leads to deception and destruction. So, ang pamangkot natin sa buong aga, why is superficial religion dangerous to our spiritual life? Why is superficial religion dangerous to our spiritual lives? Number one, because religion without relationship is deception. So, makita natin today sa sining mga verses, nga ang Israel, padayon sila nga nagahimo sa form of worship, but not the heart of it. Meaning, ara ang outward appearance na nagsimba sila kuno, nag-offer sila sa Ginoo, but their hearts layo sa kabuton, kayo man sa tagipusoon sa Ginoo. They went through religious motions without real knowledge or intimacy with God. Amo na gani ang bisan sa New Testament gani. Si Jesus Christ gani naghatag sa warning sa mga katawhan diri sa Matthew chapter 15 verse 8 that people honors me with their lips but their heart is far from me. No amo na gani abiyam ni Uma. You can be in church every Sunday bisan sa mga tanan ng mga activities but still not know God. Wala kaya experiential knowledge. Yes, you have the proximity to truth. But you know what, brothers and sisters of the Lord, proximity to truth doesn't guarantee possession of truth. Meaning, bisan insakto ang imo ng pagsimba. 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O muna ganyan niya biyan ni Uma. Seek authentic connection over routine tradition. Yes, ang tradition okay man na. Okay man na nga nagahimo kasang tradisyon ta, adlaw-adlaw, simana-simana. 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Ang muna gani, nga religion without relationship is deception. 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

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This is the core priority. I have kept the faith. So this was his greatest concern. Okay? And kung natatawa mo, ang concern ni Paul was not eternal success. It was remaining faithful to Christ and truth. Damo sa ato, nagsugod kita with passion. So naluwas kita, Dr. Tika, lagi na tutda na tutigipsugod. 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So, anong dapat yung buwan natin? Anong dapat natin nga tulukod? Especially in this world. In this time and age, nga nag-focus bilaw sa quick results bilaw. We focus on temporary motivation. We focus on visible success. But you know what? In long-term faithfulness, dinapatindog through daily consistency, through disciplined choices, kag sa natin nga pag-persevere through ordinary days. And finishing well is usually quiet and gradual. Hindi siya agad-agad, hindi daw kabungga, hindi daw kagahod, hindi daw kabibo. It's usually quiet and gradual. Yeah? This day is one more part of your race. So, pamanggot, how fast are you moving? But this is not the most important question. The most important question is, are you remaining faithful? Hindi mga ginagmay na ito ng mga daily decisions, ang muna yung mag-shape sa ito ng long-term endurance. And, gagadula kita sa ito ng focus. That's why, we need to focus on consistency. We need to be faithful through repeated obedience. Kung na bumabudlay, kung na batyag na ito nga daw sa Cebuano, ano pa daw kasubida, gid, daw pasaka, ablaw. Hindi magbuntat. Because pressure is part of the race. And as we race, mga kabiyanan, as we go on in life, we need to guard our faith. Mga convictions natin, mga spiritual priorities natin, protektaran natin. And we need to think long-term. We need to make decisions subong that will help us finish well later. Okay? So I hope that I pray, mga kabiyanan, sige adlaw, will be marked by steady endurance tungod kay ang katutong na pagtapos bilhaw is built one day at a time. Alas 7:35, mga kabiyanan, at isa po ba tayo mamatikilan sa pipila ng mga panunod. Malakad malin, babalik pang oras na Pilipinas.